0: Oh, yeah, that was the vibe shift that I needed. The Four Tops, reach out, I'll be there. The Four Tops and the Temptations. It is never a bad time to listen to those guys sing their Motown songs. We're going to take a break and come back with an offshore wind energy update on K-Hum.
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0: Heads up, K-Hum listeners, a wind energy terminal could spark a job boom in Humboldt County. The Humboldt Bay Harbor Recreation and Conservation District is looking for a private contractor to build a heavy lift wharf on the Samoa Peninsula just southwest of the Samoa Bridge. The terminal would facilitate assembly of wind turbines that would be dragged 20 miles off the coast to provide clean energy. Roughly 150 people gathered Wednesday night at the Arcata Community Center to hear Harbor District Executive Director Chris Mickelson outline the terminal's project labor agreement.
5: That project labor agreement gives preference to a number of different categories. It gives preference to enrolled tribal members. It gives preference to high school graduates in this community. It gives preference to people who live on the Samoa Peninsula. And those are key, unique benefits, if you will, to make sure we keep that here in our community and we don't just bring people from the outside. And so we do have a project labor agreement with the California Building Trades. Anybody that comes in and wants to be a part of the construction of this terminal, that's an absolute. It's not negotiable. It can't be changed. It's already done. We start with the planning jobs, and those are a lot of professional folks and a lot of technical people that work out in the field and do things such as site sampling, or prepare design documents or analysis of soils. And then we move into this process where we're engaging with our community and we continue to further our design. Those are a lot of specialty positions, but they're professional jobs again. The project itself, at some point, if it's approved, will go to construction. And then we have construction jobs. So we have pile driving. We have earth moving. We have specialty construction trades in carpentry and construction. There's plumbing. There's electrical. Buildings will be built. There'll be framing, mechanical.
0: Then there's the water-related or maritime sector.
6: With tugs and other vessels.
0: Moffett and Nickel engineer Shane Phillips works with the Harbor District.
6: Some of those cargo vessels are coming from other locations, and then they're departing and going back to where they came from. But there's a lot of harbor tugs that are going to need to be stationed within Humboldt Harbor to move materials around and vessels and barges and things like that. But then there's going to be ocean-going tugs as well, working, going in and out to the wind farm. So there is a pretty substantial maritime element to it. There may be the need for other supporting services, like a fuel dock might need to be added. So there's jobs associated with that to be able to fuel these different vessels. And then as you kind of work your way onto the terminal, all this cargo, these elements that come off the vessels have to then be put into little transporter equipment that moves it around the site, and then a crane has to offload it and put it in a storage area. So there's personnel associated with all of that equipment. There's ring cranes. There's a variety of specialty equipment that's going to require operators, trained operators, to serve those roles. But then all that equipment has to be maintained as well. So there's going to be maintenance crews associated with all that. And then there's all the office administration and office management for that kind of operation.
0: The Harbor District plans to release full job projections as part of an environmental impact report slated for spring 2027. In the meantime, you can check the offshore wind frequently asked questions at northcoastoffshorewind.org. That's northcoastoffshorewind.org. 5:17 on KHUM. 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Eric Black filling in, and we are listening to Angel Olsen with High Five.
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0: Trinity River from Charlie Crockett, according to rando Redditors. He's not actually talking about the Trinity River. He's talking about a poker game. But while we're on the subject of the Trinity River, highs this weekend in Willow Creek, 65 tomorrow, 72 on Sunday. So not really a river weekend in Willow Creek. But if you're super warm-blooded and you want to fake it till you make it, you might give it a shot. Perhaps next weekend, better river weather if you have people coming to visit. 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
1: Cool Water from Johnny Cash reminds me of back in the day when I was trying to learn to play guitar, and I was working with a dude who kept saying to me, "Bro, you got to learn to play Johnny Cash songs. You're the only dude I know who can sing as deep as him." Well, that never actually happened because my guitar playing career face planted before it ever got off the ground. Hashtag fun times. And it's not even like I'm trying to be Eric Clapton out here. I'm just trying to execute a simple G, C, D three chord progression. And I can't do it. Not great, Bob. On K-Hum.
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6: Sienna. Sienna is on her way out to Fieldbrook Elementary School. 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
7: And just like that, Sienna became a K-Hum kid. 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

0: They are arguably our most important citizens, so join the movement and become a K-Hum kid today.
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2: 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Can I ask a question?
1: Absolutely. What do you got?
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1: You sure are, Sienna. 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
0: K-Hum Kids is brought to you by the Club for Fitness and BMW of Humble Bay.

Lala, love you from the Pixies wraps another week of Jordan's Afternoon Show. Jordan will return on Monday. My name is Eric Black. I'll check back with you the next time a K-Hum DJ needs a day off. In the meantime, thanks for vibing, kicking, and jamming here on Radio Without the Rules, and enjoy the first summer weekend in Humboldt.

0: 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Of course, you might find me doing both at the same time.
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1: Wednesdays. What do you do with your Wednesday evening? You know, you're right there in the middle of the week. You might find yourself just cooking dinner, maybe having a friend or two over, playing video games, or maybe even just scrolling through your phone. But I have an alternative that I think is going to be just right. And that is my show and the name of it. What's up, y'all? This is Goldilocks coming at you. And on Wednesday nights, I bring you amazing hip-hop from both around the world and from artists that are right here in Humboldt County. I also bring you some R&B, some reggae, some big soul selections, and it is all just right. It is so nice, and it's the perfect way to spend your Wednesday evening. So you can still have those friends over, you can play some games, but throw my show on. I'm telling you, you will enjoy yourself to the fullest. And it is sponsored by Civita Health from 7 p.m. to 10 p.m. every Wednesday night here on K-Hum, radio without the rules.

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That's the races. Oh, they love their pretty people with the ugly faces.

Yeah, it's just a few seconds past 7. 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First weekend of the summer. Got a few birthdays tonight. We're going to start with a Pee Wee Creighton tune from Pat Boyack, who's celebrating a birthday today, Texas guitar player. Thanks for tuning in. You're on the South Side.

0: Yeah, Nora Jean Russo, formerly now Nora Jean Wallace, Rag and Bucket. We start off with Pat Boyack and the Prowlers. As I said, a Pee Wee Creighton tune, Papa Stoppa. Pat Boyack, guitar player with Marsha Ball for around 7 years or so. In between there, Lazy Lester, Tell Me, Pretty Baby. I'm Chaz Lewis. You're on the South Side. We'll be right back.
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0: Ah, yeah. Up next, the Jimmy Castor Bunch. Then we got some Big Bill Brunzi, another birthday today. Thanks for tuning in.

0: Chad Robinson, happy birthday to him this week. That featured Alex Schultz on guitar. Chad Robinson, Pockets Full of Nothing. Great tune. We start off with the Jimmy Castor Bunch. Some intense funk. It's Just Begun, the name of that one. After that, Big Bill Brunzi with a birthday today from his release, Trouble in Mind, Black, Brown, and White Blues. Classic tune from Big Bill. Taj Mahal, Phantom Blues Band. Brand new release out a few weeks ago. That was Life of Love from Taj. Kid Thomas gave us The Spell. And then we finished up there with Tad Robinson. We got some Tommy Castro coming up next. We're going to take a break. Tommy will be at Point Arena at the Arena Theater tomorrow night. You can get information on that. I didn't check, see if there's still tickets. But tomorrow night in Point Arena, arenatheater.org. We'll be right back.
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0: 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If you want to check that out.

You know, sometimes I'll be sitting on my porch, baby, and a drizzle of rain come pouring down. And sometimes I look at my girlfriend and she say, "Honey, it's raining." I say, "What you want me to do about it?" All I got to say,

Classic tune a lot of people have covered. My favorite right there, Snooks Eaglin. I get the blues when it rains. We start off with Tommy Castro and the Painkillers, Monkey's Paradise. Remember, they'll be at Point Arena, the Arena Theater, tomorrow. 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Mississippi Fred McDowell, Keep Your Lamps Trimmed and Burning. Luther Allison with You Can Run, But You Can't Hide. And then we finished up with Snooks, I Get the Blues When It Rains. It's coming up on 10 minutes to the top of the hour. We're going to take a quick break, come right back. Thanks for tuning in. You're on the South Side.

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2: Up next, Pat Boyack, who I mentioned earlier, Texas guitar player, used to be with Marsha Ball, celebrating a birthday today. He's got three great albums out on Bullseye Records, surrounding himself with really good players and singers. Here's a tune featuring W.C. Clark on vocals, Pat Boyack and the Browlers.

Big Bill Brunzi, good advice. Treat everybody right. Happy birthday to him today. Incredibly influential blues player. After that, we heard, Pat Boyack and the Prowlers. Also a birthday today with W.C. Clark on vocals. Tune called Righteous Love from his great Bullseye release, Super Blue and Funky. I'm Chaz Lewis. You're tuned to K-Hum. Thanks for tuning in. Coming up on a minute past 8 p.m., this is 104.3 and 104.7. K2M. 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You can also hear us on translator K282AD in Ferndale.

little bit of rain out there on the streets of Old Town. Looked like Friday night market was still pretty busy. We're going to start this second hour of the show with Rod Piazza. Interesting instrumental tune from him. And then today is also the birthday of the great Larry Taylor, the Mole. Longtime bass player with Canned Heat, Hollywood Blue Flames, Hollywood Fats Band. We'll hear a tune later on with him with John Hammond from his landmark album featuring Tom Waits tunes. Got to see Larry Taylor along with that band a couple times. So we'll have Tom Jones, of all people, covering a Elmore James tune featuring Larry Taylor. Much, much more. Stay right there.

0: Yeah, T-Model Ford. She asked me, so I told her. We started off with Rod Piazza and the Mighty Flyers. Instrumental track called The Civilian. After that, it was Larry Taylor. Everybody knows him as a bass player, Canned Heat. Hollywood Fats Band. John Hammond and many, many others. That was him playing slide guitar on a Les Paul with a tribute album to Elmore James. Tom Jones covering Elmore James' tune, Done Somebody Wrong, with the great Larry Taylor on slide guitar. After that, T-Model Ford from his release, She Ain't None of Yarn. Y-O-U-R apostrophe N. We'll be right back.
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About 14 and a half past the hour. Appreciate you tuning in. This is K-Hum. I'm Chaz Lewis, and you're on the South Side. Coming up in this set, we got Terry Hank. Got a Fishbone along with George Clinton. And as promised, from his classic album of Tom Waits tunes, John Hammond, along with Larry Taylor on bass from Wicked Grin. Much, much more. If you have a request, you can reach me a couple ways. Studio at khum.com for email. 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

You know what? How much lying you hear these days? You know, it comes too easy. That's right. You know what? They expect you to lie, huh? You know, truth is, I don't know what the truth is anymore. Let me tell you about it.

Hey, this is Terry Hank right here. Whenever I'm up on the North Coast, I listen to the South Side with Chaz Lewis. And you know, he plays the best from uptown to lowdown. That's right. Friday, 7 to 10 p.m. on KHUM.

Dragon, some Philippine floor show. And I talk baseball with a lieutenant over Singapore Sling. And I wondered how to say moon outside over this Chinatown affair could look down on Illinois.

Yeah, John Hammond from his classic album covering Tom Waits tunes, Wicked Grin, along with the great late Larry Taylor, celebrating a birthday today. Bass player, we heard him play some guitar earlier. Started off this set with Terry Hank, his most recent one called Grease to Gravy, If a Politician Was a Doctor. Big Bill Brunze, also a birthday today. When will I get to be called a man? After that, it was Fishbone, along with George Clinton, the track called Last Call in America. I'm Chaz Lewis. You're on the South Side. We're going to take a quick break, come back. Many of you, I'm sure, heard the news about Clive Davis, big-time record exec and producer. Died this week. We're going to hear a Aretha Franklin track that he was instrumental in getting out. Thanks for tuning in.

0: Rufus! 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
0: Golden Retriever, Red Collar, Lassie near Sequoia Park.
1: Sarah posted to Humbled Paws Cause. Within minutes, her neighbors started looking, checking backyards, pulling ring footage, keeping an eye out on their dog walk.
2: Hey, I think I saw your dog. Yeah, down at Community Garden on H Street.
1: 3 hours.
0: Oh my God, Rufus! I thought I lost you forever.
1: This has happened over 10,000 times in the last 12 years. Just neighbors helping neighbors.
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4: So as I told you earlier this week, record producer and executive Clive Davis died at 94. He was president of Columbia Records, Arista Records founder, chairman, CEO of RCA, just all over the music business for many, many years. This is the man that signed Springsteen when he was 22. Signed other bands like Pink Floyd, Slam, The Family Stone, Earth, Wind, and Fire. The list just goes on and on and on. In the early 80s, he signed Aretha, and she had not had a hit since Respect. He put her together with Narada Michael Walden as a producer and gave her a hit with this next tune. Clive Davis. Hey, thanks for tuning in. I'm Chaz Lewis. You're on the South Side.

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She's murdered.

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I dreamed he shaking my hand, and he said, Bill, I'm so glad you're here, but that was

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I dreamed I had 10 children and they all looked just like me, but that

0: Yeah, Big Bill Brunzi. Just a dream. Dream I had on my mind. We started off with Aretha Franklin in tribute to the great Clive Davis, who passed away at early mid-90s, earlier this week. Revived Aretha's career. Just incredible effect on the music business for decades. After that, it was Hollywood Fats Band, along with Larry Taylor, celebrating birthday today. Red-Headed Woman. St. Louis Jimmy Odin gave us Murder in the First Degree. And then it was Big Bill Brunzi with one of the most important pre-war singers who paved the way for many, many others in Chicago. Just a dream. It's about 10 minutes to the hour. I'm Chaz Lewis. You're on the South Side. We're going to break away. Come right back.
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0: As I told you, birthday today of Pat Boyack, Texas guitar player. Earlier, we heard a track from this same release featuring W.C. Clark. Here's Ruthie Foster on Pat Boyack's Voices from the Street.

finished off the second hour of the show with the great Skip James, classic tune, Illinois Blues. Before that, we heard Pat Boyack along with Ruthie Foster. That was actually the first track that I ever heard her with. This is a great album called Voices from the Street. Features Sweet Pea Atkinson, Larry Fulcher, Marsha Ball, W.C. Clark, and of course Ruthie. We heard a tune called Pushing On from her. It's about a minute 18 past 9 p.m. This is 104.3 and 104.7 KHUM, Cutting, Eureka, Arcata, and stream it at khum.com. Thanks for tuning in. Remember to check out the website maybe over the weekend. That's at thesouthside.org. Playlist will be up sometime tomorrow. That's thesouthside.org. Here's an instrumental track from a new album from J.P. Soares and violinist Ann Harris.

0: Yeah. It's Brenda Holloway's birthday. I kind of have a soft spot for the piano part in that. So we heard a tune a little different, what you usually hear on the South Side. Every Little Bit Hurts, classic from Brenda Holloway. We started off with a gypsy fiddle tune, J.P. Soares and Ann Harris, with the instrumental track called Paradise. After that, it was Eddie Floyd with Raise Your Hand, and then Brenda Holloway on her birthday. Coming up on 12 past the hour, we're going to break away. Come right back. I do appreciate you tuning in.
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Boston band GA20 has a new album coming out featuring Charlie Musselwhite, which makes sense. The guitar player Matt Stubbs from GA20 is also Charlie's touring and recording guitar player. So they joined forces. Here's a cover of an Elmore James tune.

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Stop what you're doing.

We heard GA20 along with Charlie Musselwhite, Elmore James tune. After that, it was Nick Moss Band, featuring a great singer, performed with him sometimes, Mike Ledbetter. So coming up next, got an oddity. I thought I'd go ahead and introduce it. Believe it or not, William Shatner has an album out called The Blues. Yeah, I know. It's mercifully short, and the kicker is the bass on this is covered by Larry Taylor, whose birthday is today. So we are going to hear William Shatner once in your life on the South Side. Thanks for tuning in.

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0: Great tune from Alan Toussaint. That was Larry Fulcher from the Phantom Blues Band singing along with Pat Boyack, celebrating a birthday today. Who's going to help a brother? We start off with GA20 featuring Charlie Musselwhite, I Can't Hold Out. Nick Moss Band with Mike Ledbetter, Love Me. And then Mercifully Short from the ever dramatic William Shatner, along with Larry Taylor on bass. Larry Taylor's birthday today. Probably the last time you hear that one on the show. Poets of Rhythm, some great funk, More Mess on My Thing. And then Pat Boyack with Larry Fulcher. I'll be here till 10 o'clock, means we've got about another half hour together or so. Appreciate you tuning in. 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
1: Wednesdays, Wednesdays. What do you do with your Wednesday evening? 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You might find yourself just cooking dinner, maybe having a friend or two over, playing video games, or maybe even just scrolling through your phone. But I have an alternative that I think is going to be just right. And that is my show and the name of it. What's up, y'all? This is Goldilocks coming at you. And on Wednesday nights, I bring you amazing hip hop from both around the world and from artists that are right here in Humboldt County. I also bring you some R&B, some reggae, some big soul selections. And it is all just right. It is so nice, and it's the perfect way to spend your Wednesday evening. So you can still have those friends over. You can play some games. But throw my show on. I'm telling you, you will enjoy yourself to the fullest. And it is sponsored by Civita Health from 7 p.m. to 10 p.m. every Wednesday night here on K-Hum Radio Without the Rules.

Up next, yet another birthday today. This one from Motown soul man Eldridge Holmes. You're on the South Side.

0: Yeah, Big Bill Brunzi, once again, his birthday. Remember to check the website for links. Important blues man, especially pre-war. You can find links for Big Bill Brunzi, Pat Boyack, and other birthdays that were celebrated tonight at thesouthside.org. Just like the show, it's all for you. That's thesouthside.org. Let's get caught up. We had Eldridge Holmes out of New Orleans with Love Problem. Ry Cooder gave us a track from his release Prodigal Son called Shrinking Man. Clifton Chenier, Hard to Love Someone. And then reaching way back for DeMar and Gil. That featured Jerry Jamont and Kid Anderson. Take It Like That. Finished up with Big Bill Brunzi, and here we are. We're going to have time for at least a couple more tunes. Thanks for tuning in to the South Side. I appreciate it.
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Up next, we're going to hear from St. Louis Jimmy Odin. Another birthday today. This is probably his best-known tune, been covered by lots and lots of people, Howlin' Wolf, many others. And then we'll get out of here with whatever fits. Thanks for tuning in. It's about 53 past the hour. Stay right there.

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Steve Vallo here from CASA, and I love K-Hum. It's been an institution for me since I moved to Humboldt in 1986, and starts my day off the way I want my day started off.

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Come on, little, I got to go. 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My titty boy, titty. Yeah, my titty boy, titty. 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Yeah, ba-ba, titty.

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0: 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And Humboldt has no shortage of musicians, which is why Monday through Friday, we bring you local talent from past and present, featuring local legends, rising artists, and touring bands. 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

white man's history, there'd never been a flood in the Big Thompson Canyon. But on a cool July evening in 1976, 11 inches of rain fell in less than an hour. And the water rose over 30 feet, raging down through the canyon, destroying everything in its path. That night I chanced to sit near a couple of highway patrolmen drinking coffee in a truck stop, and they were discussing a fellow trooper who had been killed in the flood. It seems Kenneth Purdy had been told to seek higher ground, but instead had turned his car and raced the water down the canyon, saving dozens of lives before it finally caught him. They said his last words were, "My car won't move, the mud is up to the windows, here comes the water." This is to Kenneth Purdy, wherever he may be.

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Hi, everybody. 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

Wednesdays. What do you do with your Wednesday evening? You know, you're right there in the middle of the week. You might find yourself just cooking dinner, maybe having a friend or two over, playing video games, or maybe even just scrolling through your phone. But I have an alternative that I think is going to be just right. And that is my show and the name of it. What's up, y'all? This is Goldilocks coming at you. And on Wednesday nights, I bring you amazing hip-hop from both around the world and from artists that are right here in Humboldt County. I also bring you some R&B, some reggae, some big soul selections, and it is all just right. It is so nice, and it's the perfect way to spend your Wednesday evening. So you can still have those friends over, you can play some games, but throw my show on. I'm telling you, you will enjoy yourself to the fullest. And it is sponsored by Civita Health. 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

0: 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Now, I used to pitch. 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
0: end of the week, gateway to the weekend, and the longtime home of the South Side here on K-Hop. It's all about great blues and soul, classic favorites, new releases, and long-forgotten treasures you simply won't hear anywhere else. I'm Chaz Lewis. 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
1: The anomaly that is the United States of America. Western civilization. The space where people talk about freedom, but don't know the basic definition of freedom. We are a country that talks about greatness, where few things are greater than having the freedom to reinstate old racist ideas, freely using the racial slurs your grandparents normalized, all while touting words like patriotism and truth and freedom and courage. Contradicting your words by feeding unsustainable coal into your fear factories. The only smokestacks I've seen, where the smoke looks like a human skull screaming into the ether. A fear-based move, mistaking fear for devotion. Pretending to know what truth looks like, and freedom looks like, and integrity looks like.

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And while you tell us, let them eat Big Macs, we prepare the guillotine to castrate your fascist idealism under the flag of an American militia cosplaying as a military sex cult. We will tar and feather you with your money and prepare you for your place in the annals of historical genocide amidst nationalistic maniacs that destroy families and land and legacy and truth and decency. 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

0: Bro, I cannot find my keys. Have you seen them?
1: Did you look in the greenhouse?
0: Wait, we don't have a greenhouse?
1: Oh, yeah, man. I forgot.
0: What time is the show? I feel like we're going to be late. I don't want to be late.
1: No, I got you, bro. Let me check. Wait right here.
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0: What the?
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0: on her way to Fieldbrook Elementary School. Sienna, your mom and dad want you to know that they are very proud of you and that they love you very much.
1: And just like that, Sienna became a K-Hum kid. Kids should feel special. 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Got a Bruno Mars song that gets you going? 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Just call me in the booth, 707-232-5486. That's 707-232-KHUM. 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

Wednesdays, Wednesdays. What do you do with your Wednesday evening? You know, you're right there in the middle of the week. You might find yourself just cooking dinner, maybe having a friend or two over, playing video games, or maybe even just scrolling through your phone. But I have an alternative that I think is going to be just right. And that is my show and the name of it. What's up, y'all? This is Goldilocks coming at you. And on Wednesday nights, I bring you amazing hip-hop from both around the world and from artists that are right here in Humboldt County. I also bring you some R&B, some reggae, some big soul selections, and it is all just right. It is so nice, and it's the perfect way to spend your Wednesday evening. So you can still have those friends over. You can play some games, but throw my show on. I'm telling you, you will enjoy yourself to the fullest. And it is sponsored by Savita Health. 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

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I'm Chaz Lewis. 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
1: We've come a long way for you tonight. 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

poets and the Greeks and the deadbeats. 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It all starts down here. This is where the trends begin. 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And it says, don't you laugh as you walk by, for as you are, so once was I, and as I am, so you shall be. Prepare for death and follow me. 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I like being alone. 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

0: Rufus! 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
1: You know that feeling when your dog slips out the gate? 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
0: Golden Retriever, Red Collar, Lassie near Sequoia Park.
1: Sarah posted to Humboldt Paws Cause. Within minutes, her neighbors started looking, checking backyards, pulling ring footage, keeping an eye out on their dog walk.
2: Hey, I think I saw your dog. Yeah, down at Community Garden on H Street.
1: 3 hours.
0: Oh my God, Rufus! I thought I lost you forever.
1: This has happened over 10,000 times in the last 12 years. Just neighbors helping neighbors.
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1: 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We've had a really, really good year. And thank you so much.

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Let's take some time to pause, breathe, and allow ourselves to center so that we can be open to every possibility in any situation. 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

junkle with my moolah, and I sent it to the folks back home. I never had a chance to dance a hula. Well, I guess I should have known. When you start talking to the sweet wahini, walking in the pale moonlight, open over what I said, a knocker rocker, sis, boombackers, hope I said it right. Oh.

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He says, oh yes, my love, I'll get you most anything. What did he do? What did he do? He got himself a pistol.

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But the police, they caught him, carried him back to the Atlanta jail.

0: just can't take your place.
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0: find my keys. 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
1: Did you look in the greenhouse?
0: Wait, we don't have a greenhouse?
2: Oh, yeah, man. I forgot.
0: What time is the show? I feel like we're going to be late. I don't want to be late.
1: No, I got you, bro. 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
1: What the? Come on, mi amigo! This is Schwinn for the win! Pedal power! 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

0: is on her way out to Fieldbrook Elementary School. Sienna, your mom and dad want you to know that they are very proud of you and that they love you very much.
1: And just like that, Sienna became a K-Hum kid. Kids should feel special. Kids should feel seen and heard and recognized for all the amazing things they do. 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Got a Bruno Mars song that gets you going? Maybe a little Ella Langley, or how about some Lava Chicken for breakfast? Just call me in the booth, 707-232-5486. That's 707-232-KHUM. Or email me in advance, toby@khum.com.
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2: You got it, Kinsley. 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
3: This is Sienna. 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
2: You sure are, Sienna. 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

0: Wednesdays, Wednesdays. What do you do with your Wednesday evening? 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You might find yourself just cooking dinner, maybe having a friend or two over, playing video games, or maybe even just scrolling through your phone. But I have an alternative that I think is going to be just right. And that is my show and the name of it. What's up, y'all? This is Goldilocks coming at you. And on Wednesday nights, I bring you amazing hip-hop from both around the world and from artists that are right here in Humboldt County. I also bring you some R&B, some reggae, some big soul selections, and it is all just right. It is so nice, and it's the perfect way to spend your Wednesday evening. So you can still have those friends over, you can play some games, but throw my show on. I'm telling you, you will enjoy yourself to the fullest. And it is sponsored by Savita Health, from 7 p.m. to 10 p.m. every Wednesday night here on K-Home, radio without the rules.
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1: Welcome to the Eco News Report. I'm your host this week, Tom Wheeler, Executive Director of EPIC. And joining me are my friends and co-hosts, although they will be the guests on this episode, Jen Kalt and Sylvia Van Royen of Humboldt Waterkeeper.
2: Hey, Tom.
1: Hey, nice to see you. Hey, Sylvia.
3: Hi, Tom.
1: And we are also joined by Tiffany Douglas, fishery specialist at the Wiat Tribe. Hey, Tiffany.
4: Hi, Tom. Thanks for having me.
1: Good to have you. All right. So this week we are talking about a weird chemical in tires that could be impacting fish in Humboldt Bay. And this is going to be talking about the results of a study put together by the Wiat Tribe and Humboldt Waterkeeper. So this chemical is something called 6-PPD. Oh, no. How do I say that next word?
2: Quinone.
1: Quinone.
2: That's how I say it anyway.
1: Okay.
2: Or a quinone. Q. You could say 6-PPDQ.
1: Let's go with 6-PPDQ for the purposes of this show. And so let's just start with, what is 6-PPDQ and why is it in tires?
2: Well, it is a tire preservative, basically helps tires break down more slowly in the light. You know how plastic generally breaks into a million pieces, gets all brittle, and that would happen more quickly without this chemical. Mm-hmm. Unfortunately, it's extremely toxic to coho salmon as well, but it's been added to tires since the 1960s, so it's very ubiquitous in every tire that we use and dispose of.
1: Well, so it's ubiquitous in all of our tires, and it might have an impact on salmon. How do we know, or how did this first come about that we started to realize that this might be not a great thing to have in our waterway?
3: So in 2020, some scientists in the Puget Sound area linked 6-PPDQ to this kind of like mass die-off of fish known as urban runoff mortality syndrome. And what happens in urban runoff mortality syndrome is that adult coho salmon will die before spawning in these areas with high concentrations of road runoff.
1: Do we know why the 6-PPDQ kills salmon, or do we understand the process by which it causes mortality?
3: We don't yet, but scientists in the state of Washington are at the forefront of this. Washington State's Department of Ecology is investing a lot of money into researching it, and they are constantly coming out with new information as they wrap those studies up.
1: And is this a chemical that leaches from the tire itself, or is it in tire particulate matter that grinds off of tires as we use them on roads?
2: My understanding is it grinds off of tires as we use them on roads. So as you're driving, little particles come off of your tires, and then they get exposed to sunlight as they're sitting there on the roadway, and then they get washed into the streams. And that's where, so the chemical itself is actually 6-PPD. Don't make me figure out the chemical name because I don't even know. But 6-PPD is the tire

0: So this is interesting. This chemical has been in tires for a generation. It was only in 2020 that we began to understand the relationship between the chemical in this tire and salmon. And it's not even the chemical in this tire. It is a chemical in this tire that then is converted by sunlight and other processes into another chemical, and then that impacts salmon. Okay, so we have these impacts to salmon. We have this study from the Puget Sound. What other studies have been done about 6-PPDQ and impacts to salmon? And yeah, what else do we know? Where else has this been studied?
1: It's been studied in quite a few places. I mean, this is a big rabbit hole that we went just a little ways down because there's so much information now, as opposed to just a few years ago, there was no information about it. But I read one study based in Norway where they looked at all these different situations, including a tunnel that people drive through and then they power wash it, and different kinds of roadways and stuff. And they found the highest concentrations of 6-PPDQ in a country road pothole that was filled with water. So that suggests driving over potholes is chipping away pieces of tire, and then it's sitting in there soaking in the water in the pothole. But there's been studies in China and in other parts of Europe. So we wanted to do a study here in Humboldt Bay to try to figure out, is this really just a problem where there's a 6-lane freeway, or is this a problem here in our little urban streams in town around Humboldt Bay?
0: All right. So, Tiffany, you're a fisheries specialist at the Wiat Tribe. Do you want to talk about the Wiat Tribe's interest in understanding and studying 6-PPDQ in Humboldt Bay?
2: Sure. Yeah. So I work for the Wiat Tribe Natural Resources Department, and we are very interested in the value of salmon locally, culturally, and just how their health, the overall population health, is doing in Humboldt Bay. And so knowing that it can kill adult salmon, and it's also extremely harmful to juvenile coho, and so that's kind of where we started looking into it last year or the year before that, especially with the help of Jen trying to get us on board for this sampling.
0: So Humboldt Bay is home to coho salmon. It is obviously culturally important to the Wiat people, this being the ancestral homeland of the Wiat. Let's talk about this specific study and this project that you've created. I want to talk about how it came together and the inspiration for this initially, and then we can start talking about the study construction.
1: Yeah, well, one of the first presentations that I saw about 6-PPDQ was a presentation to the State Water Board. It was an informational workshop, and Caltrans has been doing a lot of studies on 6-PPDQ along state highways. And one of the people asserted that anywhere that there are fewer than 1,100 vehicle trips per day would be low risk. And I thought, really? I don't know. Maybe if you just test places with higher levels of traffic and you're not looking at the smaller roads and parking lots and stuff, you might assume that. I was skeptical. I should say, too, it's also toxic to coastal cutthroat trout and some other species, but it's most toxic to coho salmon, so that's part of why we focus on them, but also because of the cultural importance of coho. But also, the Humboldt Bay area is really important to juvenile coho in that the small tributaries and slough channels that are real low-gradient, brackish waters are areas where juvenile coho will spend up to a year while they come out, they hatch in the streams and then they come down to the bay and they maybe go up other smaller streams where there's a lot less water and storm action. And then they slowly are growing and transitioning their organs to be able to handle salt water. And so that habitat, the overwintering habitat, is really important for them. And a lot of those areas are in our most urbanized parts of our cities in the Humboldt Bay area. So a lot more pavement and a lot more traffic.

0: All right, let's talk about the study design. How did you figure out where you wanted to test, or what were the objectives in determining the site sampling locations?
1: So I did a little bit of geospatial analysis to locate the areas where these coho-bearing streams were surrounded by the most impervious surfaces, so like pavement, paved areas. And then I also used some data from our local municipalities to connect the paved areas to the streams, looking at stormwater infrastructure, so identifying which streams picked up were being discharged into by our stormwater infrastructure from very large like parking lots or high traffic roads. And then from there, we just selected streams that we could actually physically access. And then we also collaborated with the Wiat tribe to identify these different spots and who should test them.
2: Yeah, we have two different funding sources. So Humboldt Water Keepers funding came from the Rose Foundation for the Environment and Communities. And
3: the Wiat tribe's funding came from the EPA.
2: So we knew we had funding to do this work, so we decided to coordinate and not test the same places and try to figure out, be more strategic about what we were doing together.
0: And so you have a variety of testing locations across Humboldt Bay. Do you want to just roughly describe where those are?
2: Well, Humboldt Water Keepers' focus started with parking lots because we figured that that would be the source where it would be the most concentrated. Is stormwater runoff coming from parking lots, the largest parking lots that we could think of, close to either coho-bearing streams or to the bay? Are those a source of this toxic chemical? And so we sampled two parking lots at Cal Poly Humboldt campus and also Costco and Target parking lots because they are so close to the bay and they're big parking lots. So we found very high levels in the parking lots. So then we started looking downstream into the creeks to see what is the concentration in what we call the receiving waters, where all that stormwater is flowing into the creeks where the salmon actually are.
0: And this is, as I take it, from Arcata North all the way down to the South Bay of Humboldt Bay, your sampling locations?
2: Well, we focus, the lab costs are really expensive. It's like $400 a sample to have the samples analyzed. Hopefully we can find a cheaper lab soon. But so we first focused on Janes Creek, and the Wiat tribe focused on other water bodies, not just in Humboldt Bay.
3: Yeah, we chose, when we first started doing the sampling, we were looking at similar places that were coho-bearing streams that were near roads that were highly trafficked. And for the first round of testing, we had more of a sporadic sampling occur. We sampled a tributary on Badawa or the Mad River. And we sampled a couple places in Humboldt Bay and different tributaries. And then we went all the way down to Strong's Creek, which is one of the lower tributaries of the Eel River as well. So we were kind of looking for places that we knew that the tribe would potentially be interested in, us knowing if there were 6 PPD concentrations there. And overall, just trying to see if we could even pick any up, because it is challenging to time the sampling correctly when 6 PPDQ enters the stream from the road. There's a very short window of time where you can actually detect it going down the waterway before it passes through. So we were trying to understand the timing of that. So we just thought we would just sample a bunch of different places and see what happened.
0: So there's a short window of time. Is that just because things will get flushed out? These are streams. Streams flow out, and then therefore the 6 PPD also flows out?
2: I'm not sure we really know for sure at this point, but
3: there have been a couple studies about it, about the time and the 6 PPD concentrations going down. But we haven't done full, like, we haven't done studies on that, but other people have studied that a little bit. So we just wanted to see if we could pick it up.
0: Yeah.
3: And we did.
2: Yeah,
0: and you did.
2: Yeah. Sometimes finding chemicals in a stream is like looking for a needle in a haystack. You know, it can be difficult, even if a lot of times the lab testing is not refined enough to be able to pick it up at levels that it would be toxic to the aquatic organism. So that makes it challenging as well. But we also sampled Martin Slough, which is a tributary to Elk River. And then the Wiat tribe did a more intensive sampling of Jolly Giant Creek.
0: It's time to take a quick break. We'll be back with more eco news in just a moment.
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0: We are back to the eco news, and we are talking about 6-PPDQ, a chemical in tires that could be killing salmon in Humboldt Bay. And so, Tiffany, as you said, we found 6-PPDQ. Is this in all the areas that you sampled?
2: And no.
0: No?
2: Not all of them. 12 out of 19 samples exceeded the EPA aquatic screening level, which is 11 nanograms per liter. So this is a really tiny amount of 6-PPDQ. But we did find some non-detects. Six non-detects. So that's good news, but, you know, we're just doing like a grab sample because, like I said, it's so expensive. So we're in the process of finding additional funding to do a more intensive study and looking at timing relative to the storm events. And is it higher after what we call first flush, which would be the first really big rainstorm in the fall after it's been dry and all this stuff's building up and sitting there in the sunlight and breaking down over the summer. But our first step was just to find out, is this a problem? And it is definitely a problem in our region.
0: So where were the concentrations highest that you found?
2: In the parking lots. The parking lot runoff from the larger parking lots in Eureka were very high.
0: And for a parking lot, are you like going into a parking lot and finding a little puddle and putting, you know,
2: this is
0: where the parking lot, all the moisture water collects and is then put into a system that then drains into.
2: Right.
0: Yes.
2: So we go to the storm drain and intercept the water flowing off the pavement right before it goes into the storm drain, which if people don't know, everything that you put on the street in our region goes right into the nearest creek or into Humboldt Bay. A lot of people think that street runoff goes into some kind of a treatment system, but not so. It's okay to laugh, even if you're talking about salmon dying.
1: Yeah, bringing mercy to a serious topic.
2: Maybe not, but she didn't hear what we were talking about.
0: All right. So
2: just to put a quantification on it, the commercial parking lots in Eureka had 300 to 400 nanograms per liter, whereas 11 nanograms per liter is the US EPA aquatic screening level. In California, there is no upper limit because it just hasn't been designated yet. In the state of Washington, the water quality objective is 12 nanograms per liter. So what is that, about 30 times? The level that is considered toxic to juvenile coho is how much we found. And that's in the parking lot. So we know it's there. The next step is to sample downstream in the receiving waters of Humboldt Bay from those parking lots.
0: So, Tiffany, something that absolutely stood out were the samples collected from Jolly Giant Creek, which I believe were from the Wiat tribe. I think a lot of folks in our listening audience are going to be familiar with Jolly Giant Creek. It's one of our urban streams that you get to kind of interact with and see in your normal life. And the results from Jolly Giant Creek weren't great. Want to talk about those?
3: Sure. So we did a second sampling round after our first sporadic sampling in the winter. We did one in May, and it was just after a 2-week dry period. So it had only been 2 weeks since the last rain event. then it rained again. And so we got out there and we sampled Jolly Giant Creek, which runs through and under Arcata. And we took 9 samples. This time we had a little bit more of a strategy where we wanted to sample simultaneously. So we had 3 different people and 3 different vehicles sampling at the same time. And so we got 9 samples within 30 minutes. And 8 of the 9 samples collected exceeded the screening level. And that was after a 2-week dry period. So who knows what that's like after the whole summer. And then when it rains again in the winter, that first storm, it's probably going to be a pretty big level. So that's what we found in Jolly Giant Creek. I will say that our one sample where we got no detection was at the very upstream end by the community forest where there are no roads. So we kind of wanted a baseline sample just to see. And then we worked our way down Jolly Giant Creek all the way down to the marsh. And the detections were between 18 and 25 nanograms per liter, which, again, the 11 nanograms per liter is the exceeded screening level. So, yeah, so it was 18 to 25 nanograms at 8 of the 9 locations. Yeah.
5: And earlier in the winter, you had one that was 38 in Jolly Giant Creek.
3: Yep. And so we knew that that was a place that we wanted to go back again and check. And that there were lots of locations along it that we could get access to.
0: So I kind of hate news stories like these sometimes because they make me feel a little bit powerless. Because there's this chemical in tires and everyone is driving and it feels just like unsolvable. But I know that that's not true. So let's talk about solutions. I think part of the solution is in part knowing more about runoff in our area and the consequences of runoff. So yours is a first great contribution to that. But let's talk about some of the other solutions. Does anyone have one that they want to throw out there for 6BPD?
1: Yeah, one solution that I'm really excited about, because this is effective for more than just 6PPD, is installing infrastructure around stormwater catchments to basically filter pollution out before that water gets discharged into streams. So if you've heard the word bioswale before, that's exactly what I'm talking about. And the Washington Department of Ecology has been doing some really great studies in the last year or so on what is the most effective mix of like compost and other mediums in those bioswales to effectively filter out the majority of 6PPD. And it's looking pretty good. It's looking like there's a lot of mixtures that can filter out the large majority of 6PPDQ pollution in stormwater.
0: Right. So if we have runoff coming from the Target parking lot, but it runs through a bioswale, its existence in the Target parking lot, why is that so hard? Target parking lot isn't necessarily a problem, but if we can filter it, that there's itself a solution. And that's one that we have the capacity to do as local governments, right? That's where we are not powerless, where we can start to implement better policies.
5: Yeah, and there are 2 engineering professors at Cal Poly Humboldt who I just learned in March have been studying this, where they grind up tire shreds and soak it in water and then run it through different soil types. And they've been finding, I believe, that sand is really good at filtering 6PPDQ. And like Sylvia said, that would also be filtering a lot of the other crap that's coming off of roads, like oil and gas and the metals that come off of cars and that sort of thing.
0: Yeah. So lots of good reasons. All right. Bioswales. That'll be a new campaign for Epic, right? Bioswales everywhere. I imagine that there are some other solutions. Would folks want to talk about?
5: Well, if Colin Fisk were here, he would say driving less would be a great solution.
0: Right.
5: And, you know, a pretty obvious one is developing a substitute chemical, and the tire manufacturers are in the process of trying to research different chemicals, but we kind of all know after following whatever DDT, you name it, flame retardants, all these things, a lot of times the chemical arms race doesn't really end well. You know, you're just finding a new substitute that's toxic in ways we don't know yet.
0: Right, fortunately, because we didn't realize that this was toxic.
5: Right,
0: because
5: exactly.
0: The chemical itself that is put into tires is not the thing that's toxic. It is the derivative breakdown of the chemical.
5: Right. So our statewide network, California Coast Keeper Alliance, is tracking this really closely at the state level, and they are also advocating for funding to be allocated in the state budget to support nonprofits and tribes work on 6-PPDQ to get more information, especially in the coho regions of the state. So more funding, figuring out the ways to capture the stormwater and treat it before it runs into the streams. But it's also really important that we focus these efforts in areas where there actually still are coho. And so there are some studies that are going on in parts of the state where there really aren't that many coho remaining. So focusing on the Central Coast areas where, like Santa Cruz, the San Lorenzo River, which has also been studied and has some pretty alarming levels of 6-PPDQ, Lagunitas Creek and Marin County, and then the North Coast and other places where coho are still savable.
0: All right. So Jen, I believe that you said that this was the first study, but hopefully this won't be the last study on 6-PPDQ here in the Humboldt Bay region. What want to talk about future plans? I know that some of that's probably going to be funding contingent, but what would you like to see done in terms of a program for studying this in our region?
5: Well, the first thing is that the California Coastkeeper Alliance has formed a working group with a number of nonprofits and tribes. So Humboldt Waterkeeper, Russian Riverkeeper, Yuba River Waterkeeper, and then also Friends of the Eel River, the Wiat Tribe, and other organizations that are interested in working on this are working together so that we're not working at cross purposes and figuring out how best to do the sampling, which lab to send it to, and that sort of thing. Because this is pretty emerging science, right? I mean, it was only 2020 where this was discovered to be the chemical that was causing the urban runoff mortality syndrome. So the science is still developing. And so starting at square one, which is coordinating, is going to be really important.
0: Well, I mean, I kind of love that. It's only been 6 years since this was identified. And look at the degree to which we've mobilized to study the problem, to start to develop alternatives to 6-PPDQ, to understand how we can implement things like bioswales or natural filtering methods to deal with our problem. So there is my reason for hope. There's the hope there. All right.
5: Well, and the other reason for hope is that maybe we can really do a good deed for coho salmon before it's too late. I mean, without understanding that this is a problem, we're never going to solve the problem. And so that's pretty amazing. I mean, when I first heard about this chemical, I thought, oh, wow. I mean, that could be so important for the juvenile's success.
0: Yeah.
5: That might be a huge limiting factor. One thing we need to think about is the state of California has regulations around recycling tires. And so they've made a lot of effort to require that it be reused in asphalt and all this sort of stuff. And so figuring out how that can be done in a way that's not impacting coho-bearing streams is going to be really important. It turns out it is underlying a lot of astroturf fields because the shredded tire material is cushiony and hurts less when soccer players fall on it. And then it's ending up in the waterways that way as well. So we really need to think about how we're reusing tires and what are we going to do with all the tires if we can't just keep recycling it and putting it out in the environment.
0: Oh, goodness. All right. Well, one thing always leads to another. I know that folks are going to be interested to look at the results of this study and learn more. Where can they find more information on this study and about Humboldt Bay and its threats?
5: Well, Humboldt Waterkeeper has the joint report that we wrote with the Wiat Tribe staff on our website. And it's right on the homepage, so it's easy to find.
0: And remind me of your website URL.
5: It is humboldtwaterkeeper.org.
0: Humboldtwaterkeeper.org. All right. Well, Sylvia, Tiffany, Jen, thank you so much for joining the Eco News Report.
3: Thank you.
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lives in the West. I can't tell who's in and who's out. 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
1: And today's K-Hum Kid is Sienna. Sienna's on her way out to Fieldbrook Elementary School. 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
3: Wednesdays, Wednesdays. 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And that is my show and the name of it. What's up, y'all? This is Goldilocks coming at you. 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I also bring you some R&B, some reggae, some big soul selections, and it is all just right. It is so nice, and it's the perfect way to spend your Wednesday evening. So, you can still have those friends over, you can play some games, but throw my show on. I'm telling you, you will enjoy yourself to the fullest. And it is sponsored by Civita Health, from 7 p.m. to 10 p.m. every Wednesday night here on K-Hum Radio Without the Rules.

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They had just got a sack weighing 3.5. It was 419, just about that time. So we took a detour, 6703. The house to occupy Oceanside DP. Got upstairs and locked.

someone to buy him some fine malt liquor. When he gets it in the system, he's a real kicker. Play a song if you got the time, and even if you don't, he's liable to try. So I left him there, went into SOS, bought myself a bottle of the Black Cisco Death, drank it down while watching Dave's band. 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

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Someone asked for bananas, and then the whole quartet. 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

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I know it all seems confusing, but another day, right? 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

0: 76 trombones are marching into Ferndale Repertory Theater. 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

0: 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Humboldt County residents can drop off up to 9 car or light truck tires at no charge at the Hawthorne Street Transfer Station located in Eureka, California. The transfer station is open from 8 a.m. to 4 p.m. Monday through Saturday and 10 a.m. to 4 p.m. on Sunday. Registered tire haulers, tire retailers, tire change businesses, and tires from illegal dumping activities are not eligible for this program.
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2: And today's K-Hum Kid is Sienna. Sienna is on her way out to Fieldbrook Elementary School. Sienna, your mom and dad want you to know that they are very proud of you and that they love you very much.
3: And just like that, Sienna became a K-Hum Kid. Kids should feel special. Kids should feel seen and heard and recognized for all the amazing things they do. That's why every day from 8 a.m. to 8:30, I play what they want to hear. Got a Bruno Mars song that gets you going? Maybe a little Ella Langley, or how about some lava chicken for breakfast? Just call me in the booth, 707-232-5486. That's 707-232-KHU.

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1: Khum, this is Toby.
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1: 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What's your name?
2: Kinsley.
1: And what can I play for you?
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1: You got it, Kinsley. Have an awesome day at school.
0: They are arguably our most important citizens, so join the movement and become a Khum kid today.
1: Khum, this is Toby.
2: This is Sienna. Can I ask a question?
1: Absolutely. What do you got?
2: Am I a Khum kid?
1: You sure are, Sienna. You sure are.
0: Khum Kids is brought to you by the Club for Fitness and BMW of Humble Bay.

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I'm Chaz Lewis. 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
3: 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And that is my show and the name of it. What's up, y'all? 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And it is sponsored by Civita Health, from 7 p.m. to 10 p.m. every Wednesday night here on KHUM, Radio Without the Rules.
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